0: Radhe Radhe, dear listeners. Thank you for tuning in today. I'm Benis Takal, makeup artist, tarot reader, aspiring cosmetologist, and most importantly, just another soul in this beautiful planet Earth. Before I dive into my story, I want to start with gratitude. I'm here today because of the amazing people and spaces that make life more meaningful. Pink Wave, the acoustic safe space for the queer. Thank you for creating a heaven for people like me where we can express ourselves freely and safely. Your work is vital and it gives so many of us the courage to be who we are. And to Anthony DL, your unwavering support and inspiration means so much, not just to me but to everyone you touch. You're a guiding light in this journey and I'm deeply grateful. Who I am? So who am I? I'm just someone who's learning and growing every day. Growing up, I was very fortunate to have a loving family, a blessing I never take for granted. My parents and relatives have always supported me. Even when I wasn't sure who I was or what I wanted to be. But like everyone, I've faced challenges of my own. Life has been a mix of light and shadow, moments of joy and moments of deep pain. I've been hurt and betrayed by people I trusted, and those experiences have left scars, but they have also taught me resilience. One part of my journey has been understanding myself as a queer person in Nepal. I identify as a gay man, maybe exploring into non-binary at this point, but I've always been comfortable in my body. To me, it was always safe haven at my home. There was always acceptance. Even if I wanted to do surgeries like sex assignment surgery, my family would always accept that and do it without any hesitation. But many of us, like many of the people, are not so fortunate. Being queer in Nepal is a complex place to be queer. On one hand, I myself, like I told you, I've had immense privilege and support. And on the other hand, many of the queer community do not really have that. Many of the queer people in Nepal, especially the transgender people, are abandoned by their families, abandoned by their society. Many end up on the streets. Many are like forced into prostitution. Not because they want to, but because they have no choice left. I've had people and friends, I got lots of transgender friends, lots of cross-dresser friends, lots of non-binary friends. Many are fortunate, many are not. People end up on the streets, and even if they wanted to work, nobody would provide them with a job. Even if they wanted to do something, they don't really have citizenship at the first place. It's a very tedious process to create a citizenship, especially after reassigning your sex. And although within the Asia, Nepal is considered a progressive country for LGBTQ, there still needs a lot of development. There still needs a lot of rules and regulations that are actually implemented. And going back to me, we're gonna cut.
1: Yeah, you can.
0: As a gay man in Nepal, or even as a man, many people are sexually assaulted or victimed. But as a gay man, it is even more common. Many people don't really open about it. Many people don't really talk about it. Maybe it's even easier for people of the queer community to talk about it, but not so much for the straight. But that is one other thing. When I was young, when I was a teenager, 17, 16, I was assaulted by people. it was at a point where I developed post-traumatic stress disorder. I could not even look at a man without going back to the traumatic experience. It was very hard to come out of it, very hard to navigate through it. I went through a lot of cognitive behavioral therapy. I went through a lot of dialectical behavioral therapy, and still it was very hard. At the end, what really helped me was my devotion, my bhakti towards like my religion. And even at this point, I have a tattoo of Medusa that a lot of people do know the meaning about it, the story of transformation, like when she was wronged, where she was hurt and betrayed, she was assaulted. And this tattoo is just a reminder, though I don't really have much remorse left, though I don't really have much hurt left of that situation or of that time, this tattoo still remains with me as a reminder.

And like I said, through all the ups and downs that has happened, through all the ups and downs, to rain, to sorrow, one thing has always kept me grounded. I was under medication for like 4 years, heavy medication. I was in the ICU many times. I have a personality disorder, borderline personality disorder, and no amount of medication really helped me long term. Spirituality did help me. My bhakti towards Radharani did help me. And though I would not really suggest anybody to quit medication right away, like I did, but I'm at a better place right now. And what this religion of mine really teaches is about love, about unconditional love towards others, towards yourself, that no matter how hard life will be, there will be somebody watching, somebody judging, somebody loving, despite how dark you become or how dark the situation becomes. And that helped me. At the end, a vision for the world. If I could paint a picture of the world that I dream of, it would be where people are loved unconditionally. And there is a distinction between love and unconditional love. Love, the material love, is when I give you something and you have to give something back to me, whether it be just presence, whether it be just company. But this unconditional love that I talk about, if I am hurting for the sake that you are happy, then for the rest of my life, I'll keep on hurting just so that I see you happy. And when I talk about this love, when everybody learns about this love that is deep within them, when everyone unconditionally loves each other, nobody really gets hurt. And that is the world that I wish to see, a world filled with love. Me, myself, I was born, like I said, brought up in a family filled with so much love, so much tenderness, so much kindness, so much empathy. And I never really expected the world to be so cruel. And maybe it's because I'm a person of love. Maybe my religion preaches about love. But I really do believe that love is what changes the world. We are all carrying our own battles, our own pain. But if we approach each other with love, I truly believe that we can heal each other. And if healing is not possible, then at least we can give each other company. And to anyone listening who's struggling, who feels lost or alone, know that you're not. There's a community out there for you, people who will love you for exactly who you are. Spaces like Pink Wave remind us of that, and I'm so grateful for the work they do. Thank you once again, Pink Wave, for having me here. To my family, to my friends, and everyone who has supported me so far, I love you. And one last message to everybody. Love yourself a lot. Love everybody a lot. And even if people hurt you, love them instead, because at least you'll be remembered by society as a person of love, a guiding light, a beacon of hope in the dark, a flower blooming amidst the mud. Thank you for listening. Radhe.

0: Voilà, voilà. Je bent natuurlijk nog steeds op Pinkwave, die Acoustic Safe Space for the Queers. 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We vonden het toch belangrijk, gezien de toestand in Turkije, om daar ook nog even op in te pikken met Pinkwave. We have with us as a guest today, Heralde. If it all is well, you're on the line now, you're on air. Welcome.
1: Thank you, Anthony.
0: Welcome. It's good to have you in the show. Maybe a short explanation. You're an anti-nationalist, anti-fascist queer organization. Little few words about that.
1: Yes. Thank you for hosting me. This is Gizem. I am the founder of Heralde in Brussels. And Heralde is a collective and volunteer initiative for anti-nationalist, Turkish-speaking queer and trans people in Belgium.
0: Okay, so let's get what's happening in Turkey. What's going on there?
1: Yeah, of course. In Turkey right now, since 12 September, there is a state-funded and state-led smear campaign against the LGBT community in Turkey. This is a state-led attempt to distract people away from the real problems and injustices happening in the country, but it targets specifically the LGBTI people and LGBTI rights organizations in the country. So far, more than 200 people have been detained, some of them in the operations, under the operations called My Family is Safe, for being LGBTI people or working at the LGBTI rights organization. And more than 100 people were also detained for protesting against the recent crackdown. We are looking at really big numbers of nationwide operation that is targeting specifically the very existence and legitimate civil rights advocacy in the LGBTI community.
0: Yeah, like you said rightly, it is not the first time we see that to divert the attention from internal problems or the economy going bad or purchasing power from the people. We search for easy scapegoats, and then the queer people or the LGBT people is always first. We saw that also under Putin in Russia and on several other places, of course. Today, today you did an action?
1: Yes, we had an urgent action today at 4 p.m. in front of the Turkish consulate. There was a call for all the queer and trans organizations around the world to go on the streets today. So we joined this global call for protest, and we did a protest at 4 o'clock today in front of the Turkish consulate. More than 300 people showed up to support our cause and support our messages and support our community back home.
0: What are the next steps? What do you expect happening in the following time, and what are you planning yourself?
1: So if we look at the picture so far, it seems like we are going to have further rights violations and maybe further restrictions to the freedom of the LGBTI people and people working at the LGBTI organizations. Because only in a couple of days, more than 200 people were detained. And right now, more than 80 people, to be exact, 82 people were put in pretrial detention. And 25 of those in pretrial detention are LGBTI rights activists or people working in the LGBTI community. Even yesterday, they took 8 people in for writing an article on an LGBTI rights organization's website to talk about homophobia in football and for using 2 men kissing as a photo. The government is talking about this as an obscenity problem and as a crime of obscenity. And yesterday they took in 8 more people, our rights activists. So it looks like the numbers might grow. And in the next days, if it goes on at this pace, in the next days we will see more arrests, more detentions, and more rights violations.
2: Thank you.
1: And what we are going to do is we are going to follow the development. We are going to keep mobilizing and organizing here. In 2 weeks, we are going to have a protest in front of the EU institutions. We will continue raising our voice until every one of our friends are...

Some people say it's what we deserve for sins against God and for crimes in the world. I wouldn't know, I'm just holding the fort. Since that day, they wounded New York.

0: certain little lad. Although he's very, very bad, he could be oh so good when he wanted to. Bad or good, he understood about love and other things. For every girl in town followed him around just to hold his hand and sing.
1: Oh, Johnny, oh, Johnny.
0: How you can

guess we are live. Today is the 18th of September, 2026. I'm Deborah, this is Devon Breakfast, and while we wait for our guest to arrive, Chico César.

0: or maybe not. But I guess the guest just arrived, so just a second. Good morning, Denise.
1: The problem with my bike.
0: No problem. Let me set you up. I guess we'll try. This is the first time I'm hosting with a group on this studio. Like, I've hosted here alone once, so this is my first time with two. So we are gonna do this together. First, can you test if your microphone is working?
2: Hello.
0: Ah, hello. Fantastic. Can you see if your headset is working? Can you hear both of us?
2: Yeah.
0: Ah, this is great. And then the next step is, how did you sleep tonight?
2: Super well.
0: I was just trying to get the music to start, but I guess my Bluetooth has disconnected.
2: Oh, well.
0: We can kind of try this together still.
2: Okay.
0: And then we can see. It gives us some time to catch our air back. I tried to cue this just before. Ah, now I think it's gonna work. Wait. Yes, or maybe not. Yeah, apparently I'm struggling with this today. It might be a musicless show, or maybe we play the music through the microphone. It would not be my first time. The other thing I'd like to try is to move from this microphone to the other microphone,
2: okay,
0: so we can sit close together. And for this, I'll have to open this channel.
2: Okay, this one?
0: No, no, yeah, exactly. I'll try to sit there. So I'll open this channel.
2: Ah, okay.
0: And I will close this channel.
2: Marvelous. I brought you a gift.
0: No way.
2: You can.
0: I'll check in a second.
2: Yeah.
0: I was planning to start the show with Chico Cesar.
2: Ah, wow.
0: Yeah, but...
2: Good choice.
0: We try this in a second.
2: Okay.
0: But then it will be... I think this is fantastic, right?

0: So
1: yeah, that's
0: this is what we have for breakfast, and then very black coffee.
1: Oh, thank you. Yeah.
0: Which is it? Do you normally wake up early?
1: Yeah, but I'm slow to
0: rise.
1: Yeah, exactly. Okay. Slower.
0: At what time do you normally wake up?
1: 7:45.
0: Okay.
1: Yeah, not.
0: Okay,
1: so early as
0: human
1: you?
0: Time, human time. And do you normally sleep well? Are you a good sleeper?
1: Yeah, I am. Yeah, this last days not so well because I'm thinking a lot about Brazil.
0: Ah, yes.
1: Yeah, and following news.
0: Horrible times and hopeful times, we don't know.
1: Yeah.
0: This 50-50 is horrible to go through with, right?
1: Yeah.
0: It's like all or nothing, really.
1: Yeah, it's...
0: dealing with the uncertainty.
1: Yeah, it's... I'm super scared about the politics today and...
0: With... rightfully so.
1: Yeah.
0: Rightfully so.
1: And I'm following the news in Brazil, and there is a high risk that... Bolsonaro's son win the election because of the whole crisis around the
0: Supreme Court, yes.
1: And it's super scary. I cannot even imagine what's going to happen with Brazil. If
0: I think Bolsonaro it's even worse. I think the fact that we had Bolsonaro before makes us quite capable to imagine.
1: Yeah,
0: because the first time I remember, like, a lot of people saying you don't even know how it's gonna be.
1: Yeah, but now
0: you actually know how it was, and we know how it has been, and we really do not want it again.
1: Yeah, and then the level of it's beyond words, but the level of unpreparedness, the level of amateurism, a level of and how the whole values that has been thrown away from long time. It's difficult to imagine what it's going to happen with the country.
0: For me, although the arts suffered immensely in the first mandate, I think what hurts me the most is the extinguishing of the environment ministry. That was like such an act of anger and spite.
1: Yeah.
0: To like in times of climate change, in times of climate crisis, this was such a strong statement, and it has marked me in a very tragic, poetic way. It's like such a symbol that we don't have this ministry anymore, and indeed we are gonna destroy the forest because it makes money. It's almost like a more evil version for me of the Metropolis movie.
1: Yeah, I remember the Metropolis movie.
0: Yeah.
1: But also the unthinkable being real. It's some things that, well, that's the same with extreme right all over the planet, but...
0: And AI.
1: Yeah.
0: It is like the stuff of our nightmares. Suddenly, like, we enjoyed watching, I don't know, as a child, I enjoyed watching horror because it was not possible. And nowadays I cannot stand it anymore because it's so close to reality.
1: Yeah, that's funny because with me happens more or less the opposite.
0: Ah.
1: The reality is so ugly, it's so unbearable that the movies, the horror movies that I was afraid of when I was a child, they don't scare me anymore because the reality it's much more scared and ugly and terrifying. So yeah, for me it happens
0: the
1: opposite
0: way around.
1: I look at a film that I was super afraid when I was a child, Poltergeist. Bolsonaro and extreme right, Trump, they are 10 times more terrifying for me than the my worst nightmares as a child.
0: I for me that was a movie that I watched as a teenager. I don't remember the name. It was a very stupid

0: it was a horror, and the story is like it was a truck driver who kidnaps a girl in a very realistic way, and I was shivering when I was watching. I was so scared, and I was a teenager girl. But then suddenly it turns out it's a demon and he has wings. And the moment I see that, I start laughing from this moment of the movie until the end. I'm like, okay, I think it's like it's funny. And this relationship with horror I still have nowadays. Whenever it's something that I cannot believe, like ghosts and those kind of things, I never really, as a teenager adult, it never impresses me anymore. But now, if like iRobot or for, I don't know, there's this movie, I don't remember the name of the movies, but there's this one with like Will Smith and he's surviving on a AI robots post-apocalyptic world with his dog. I might be mixing two movies. I often do that as well. Like these nowadays, I'm like, I don't want to watch this again because it's too scary. It's too close to reality, you know? And it's really funny to have this relationship with fiction. The fiction, like as you said before, very beautiful. The reality of the unthinkable. Yeah. To be able to touch the unthinkable. It's beautifully spoken.
1: Speaking about that, I want to recommend a movie that speaks very deeply with our present all over. The name of the movie is The Sacrifice by Andrei Tarkovsky. And it's, I think, for me, it's one of the strongest films I saw in my life, and I'm not going to ruin the experience of the film, but it's about the a world that is collapsing, and one guy carries the weight of, but it's the philosophical weight of this destruction, and there is a sort of agreement that I cannot say, but that he needs to carry the whole weight of saving this world in collapse, and it's super strong.
0: Without
1: spoiling
0: too much, but you can actually. This is like it's Tarkovsky's. It's The Sacrifice. It's not such a new film as well.
1: No, it's 19. I think it was filmed in 1979.
0: So we can actually, like, if you haven't watched it yet, it's your problem. But I want to ask, why do you like it? Why do you want to? What in this movie speaks to you the most?
1: Because the character, so I will spoil, okay? So it's a family in the countryside, and everything is beautiful, idyllic. And then somehow the news, that time the Cold War was in apex, so it was everybody had this idea of the possibility of the end very in a daily basis. So somehow the character knows, I think it was a radio or something that announces that a bomb exploded or atomic bomb, and there is this dialogue, but it's everything. You don't see any effect and any supernatural thing. It's all philosophical, but he makes a deal with something that if he don't tell anyone, things he can revert what happened.
0: Wow.
1: And I like it because the philosophical weight of he was the one that's the sacrifice. He was the one that carried the weight of it, but he cannot speak about with anybody.
0: Mm.
1: So this dilemma, so it's incredibly well written and well constructed in the movie. I saw it many years ago. It's difficult for me to see it again because it's so close to reality now. And yeah, I think this dilemma of one character carrying this all this weight,
0: mm-hmm.
1: and not doing something that is not to be recognized as a hero, or so it, that idea that the virtue is its own value. So he does this sacrifice, and it's not about being a hero. It's about something much more
0: mm-hmm.
1: Profound.
0: Yeah, it's funny. In the curious way, often I'll ask people, when I started the show, for example, the first thing that I did, it's a breakfast performance, so the first thing that I did was actually to read the news, which is what I do as I wake up. I make myself coffee and I read the news. It's a habit that I have as a child, that I had as a child already. And I just kept on, I still do it. And I'll read the news and while I'll wait for the guests to arrive as well.
1: Mm-hmm.
0: And then I ask the guests often, I used to do this, mm-hmm. like in the first season of this show. This is pretty much the fourth season
1: wow,
0: of this show.
1: Congratulations.
0: Yes.
1: Yeah.
0: And lots of people would answer, I don't want to speak about this. I don't think about this. I don't read the news anymore. And for me, that was, although I understand,
1: mm-hmm.
0: I found that to be such a dangerous position towards
1: yeah.
0: reality, to hope like the silence is gonna bring things back.
1: Yeah, yeah.
0: It's naive. It's beautiful in a poetic way, but it's tragic in a political way.
1: Yeah, yeah, yeah, yeah. Yeah, exactly. And this idea that if we don't look at the nightmare, it will just
0: mm-hmm.
1: pass by.
0: Exactly. If I don't think about this, it's gonna pass.
1: Yeah, through magic. Yeah,
0: yeah.
1: That's super dangerous. And even in personal psychological mechanism, it's the old idea of the return of the repressed.
0: Yeah,
1: so
0: yeah, yeah,
1: we
0: yeah.
1: could push things.
0: My metaphor for this is it's that like drawer in the household,
1: yeah,
0: where you stuff everything that you want to forget, like a key that you don't remember where it's from,
1: mm-hmm.
0: or like a piece of fabric, or like a shirt that's torn and you promise you're gonna fix later, and you go stuffing everything on this drawer,
1: yeah,
0: and one day arrives in which you have to find something on this drawer, and then you have to take these things out one by one. And this is actually the horror.
1: Yeah, it's a reckoning. It's
0: yes, because you have to. Like eventually
1: yeah.
0: this drawer, it's like, it's gonna bother you. Like it's gonna like, in a cartoonistic way, it's gonna explode, you know?
1: Yeah, yeah, everything, yeah, yeah.
0: And then, and I know some people who, they actually put more pressure to try to close the drawer again.
1: Yeah.
0: And
1: yeah.
0: they break the whole furniture doing this, like the top of the upper drawer,
1: yeah,
0: yeah, the bottom of the upper drawer, then it starts like the nails start going out. But I know people who are revolutionary in trying to like, okay, let's sort out this drawer. Let's look at this, everything that's here closely. It's gonna be a lot of work.
1: Yeah.
0: And I had this beautiful insight with my own psychologist a few weeks ago. It's obvious. When you speak about this rationally, but to feel this is actually not so evident. The anxiety is in analyzing everything that's in this drawer.
1: Yeah.
0: But after you finish and after you close it again, the synthesis,
1: mm-hmm.
0: then you feel the relief.
1: Yeah, yeah, yeah. It's to face, to face what we are hiding from. Yeah, I always when I use this expression of the return of the repressed, it's inevitable for me to think about an artist that I really is important for my trajectory, which is Louise Bourgeois. And because she has works, many works about around this idea of the return of the repressed. But I'm 52 years old, and old enough to live through this, in practical terms, everything that I try to push under the carpet, return, multiplied in power and in destruction. Mm. And so, yeah, that the time teach me to, let's face it now, because to let this, or later it will get worse.
2: Mm.
1: It will get more scary and powerful, and the power of destruction of those things.
0: How do you deal with this? How do you face it?
1: I made therapy for a long time when I was in Brazil, and also still living in Europe. I lived for 10 years in Portugal, and now for 2 years in Antwerp. So with therapy, and trying to identify when I'm hiding from something, and to have a inner conversation. It's super painful.
2: Mm.
1: It is painful. A lot of pain comes from it. But I think that the only way is to develop a sensibility to recognize when I'm hiding.
2: Mm-hmm.
1: And
2: what I'm running from. Yeah.
1: Yeah. Why am I hiding from it?
2: Mm-hmm.
1: And try to approach as humanly as possible, and gentle with myself, but to approach that. But it's far from mastering it.
0: It's a practice, I always say.
1: Yeah.
0: You cannot master this because the situation changes.
1: Yeah.
0: And so it's more like the needs that you had 10 years ago, they are very different than the needs that you have now.
1: Yeah.
0: And you have to keep on updating yourself, pretty much like using a computer.
1: Yeah, and then returns to that idea that we were talking about news. It's this need for awareness.
2: Mm.
1: You need to be aware. And it's difficult, this balance, to be aware all the times, to cultivate awareness, at the same time to protect yourself.
0: Yeah,
1: not to be
0: in
1: extreme state of anxiety and pain all the time, but at the same time to be connected to this source of pain, this source of anxiety.
0: I feel this is strongly as well. There's a very strong desire in me to hide in the wardrobe too.
1: I think everybody.
0: And that you have to fight this because you know that this is not gonna.
1: Yeah.
0: This is not gonna solve it. Back to the beginning of the conversation, I do often 360s.
1: Yeah, but that's good. That's good. With me, something strong. I can give you an example. After my mother died in 2016, I was living in Portugal. She was living in Brazil. So the bad news when she gets sick, it was super fast, came to me by phone.
2: Mm.
1: So when I spoke with her and I noticed that something was going on, and then my cousin called me, so I developed a terror of telephones for many years. So
2: yeah.
1: she died for 10 years now, and I think until recently I avoid cell phones, because cell phones were this source of pain. So I tried not to, it was painful for me to answer messages of WhatsApp or until recently. So I made things worse because I didn't answer questions or things,
2: mm-hmm.
1: and then I it added a layer on it because I needed to apologize because I was too late to answer the person, and I
2: like a self-fulfilling prophecy.
1: Yeah, it was it is something achievement for the last years. To be honest, for the last 2 years, more or less, that I'm more comfortable
2: mm-hmm.
1: with this channel
2: mm-hmm.
1: that can be a channel of joy, but can be a channel of pain.
2: Mm-hmm.
1: So I tried to avoid, and just made things worse because a dear friend sent me a message, and a super sweet message, but I couldn't answer the message, and then I was feeling super bad because I wasn't answering a message that responding a message that was super sweet, and I love that person. That's one of the things I learned from this idea of hiding.
2: One of the luckiest people I know, they believe themselves unlucky. And it's very funny for me to watch. So they will often say things like, every time I arrive at the light, the light is red. The traffic light is always red on my turn. Or I always get the wrong queue at the supermarket. My queue is always the slowest one. And this is one of the luckiest people I know.
1: Yeah.
2: Like if you see the track, but this is a belief that they have. And for me, it's extremely charming to see.
1: Yeah.
2: To watch this happening, like the stones that we are tripping every time, you know.
1: Yeah, it's a little bit childish, because if the person is being able to communicate that, it's because this person is by principle in a good situation.
2: Yes.
1: So it's not sick, and it's not in prison or but it's a way not to be disappointed. You start from this disappointment point, and everything that comes it's as a game.
2: But it's a bit like the phone thing. I imagine you receive also lots of good news through the phone.
1: Yeah, of course.
2: And more than childish, I think like there's something that marks us so much,
1: mm-hmm.
2: and that we create this, like we create an algorithm in our head for this.
1: Yeah, that's a good idea.
2: And they eventually, but if you see this statistically, rationally,
1: mm-hmm.
2: You see, like, but you are not able because something marked you so strongly.
1: Mm-hmm.
2: You create this belief so strongly.
1: Yeah.
2: That this is a truth that you believe about yourself, and there's no data. Very similar to extreme writer voters.
1: Yeah.
2: And yesterday, it was the birthday of my younger brother, and my younger brother is someone very interesting, a very sensitive person.
1: Do he live in Brazil?
2: Everybody, yes. It's a very sensitive person, like one of the most sensitive people I know. And yet, in his own very head, and with very alternative underground ways to express the sensitivity, And we were having a birthday conversation. I thanked him for being my brother. I told him that my life is much better because he was born. And that I'm very glad that the condom didn't work. But then I asked him eventually if he felt loved. And he took 2 minutes. He asked me, give me 1 minute. I have to think about this question. And then he answered, yeah, if I see the percentages, yes. And like he is trying to think of like, this is the brain process, the mental process of this person. To think of all the events, the good and the bad ones, and make a, like, do I feel loved? I think, yeah, here not, but here yes. Okay, in general, more loved than unloved. And I thought, if you look at this, lots of people would say, this person is not connected to himself. But I think the other way around, this person is so connected to themselves that when they think about the event, they can take 2 minutes to think of the events of his life and answer, you know, in his own very personal way. If I see everything that happened in my life, and not all was good, I still feel loved. This is the answer if I translate, if I translate it for him in my words, but his words for me, they were good enough. I thought it was such a sweet way to deal with this.
1: And I dare to ask, how is it to be to have a brother? I'm an only child. I don't have.
2: I have two. I'm the middle. I have two brothers only.
1: I would love to have brothers and sisters.
2: It's fantastic.
1: Yeah.
2: I cannot answer it. It's fantastic to have siblings.
1: Yeah.
2: In your position, I always wanted to have a sister. I never had one. And I asked my parents. I really wanted to have a sister. It was very hard to talk about. It was very hard to talk about emotions with my brothers. My brothers are brothers. And I am a very sensitive person.
1: Yeah, I know.
2: And I could not speak about this with anybody in my household. I had to write. I started writing poetry very early in life, because I needed to.
1: I needed
2: somebody to listen to me.
1: Yeah.
2: And it and tragically, it had to be myself.
1: Yeah, and but good things come from came from
2: it. Good or bad, it is what it is. So it's I only know what it is to have brothers. They are very different one from the other. At this moment, I'm not speaking to my older brother. My older brother is distant from me, and he was my best friend throughout my whole life.
1: I'm sorry to hear that.
2: Yeah, it is what it is, and I take this as well. And I miss him, but I understand that this is the situation. And my younger brother, it's such a joy to see, to have someone who grew up together with you and they can talk like me and my younger brother. Funnily enough, we can speak the unspeakable nowadays. And he has his own language, and I have my own language, and we can connect. We speak such different languages. Really, but we can talk to each other, and I think this is the most humbling thing that I had, like the most humbling relationship I have in my life. I think it's with my younger brother. They in speaking such a different language and being such different people that we can actually listen to each other. It's incredible.
1: Yeah, and meet in this.
2: In the complete difference, but that we can talk with our own language about. And can feel a connection in that we want to connect to the other in our strangeness. And we are both very strange people, and like my younger brother, he lives in a dark room. He hates the sunlight.
1: Whoa.
2: And he hates going out. I enter his room and I feel like I tell him, my brother, I want to remove all the curtains here and open all the windows. And I think I used to tell him, like we shared, like our bedrooms were by the side of each other. And I told him, I think my bedroom is much better if you open the window and the door of your bedroom. Because the way that our windows and the doors are, if we open, my bedroom becomes fresher because of the air circulation. So me opening my window and my door is not enough.
1: Mm-hmm.
2: I need you to open yours.
1: And
2: you'd say, fuck you.
1: Yeah. Yeah, speaking about that, the learning that a sibling gives to you is also, it's this learning of negotiating boundaries.
2: Yeah.
1: That's why I am super bad person to establish boundaries, because I didn't train as a child.
2: Yeah.
1: So, not having a brother and a sister, comes with a price, and I think that's one of them. With a sibling, you can negotiate and you exercise this. Or you need to negotiate, and you get to exercise this need of establishing boundaries very soon.
2: I don't know. For example, for me, this was in spite of having two brothers. I am the woman, and my family taught me that the family would stay together based on my sacrifice.
1: You mean thinking that you would be the one that would take care of everyone?
2: So I actually, if I consider how I was brought up, partially only, of course, this is a one-sided example of one, like, I think partially there was an expectation
1: that you
2: of my family, still is, that I will be the diplomatic peacemaker and henceforth will sacrifice myself in detriment of my brothers. And this is not a very boundary inspiring position, you know? So I had to destroy something before I built something.
1: Yeah.
2: And this was not easy. So in a way, having brothers, I don't know how much it facilitated. I think not at all in my case.
1: I think so, because the fact that you are here, it's in itself proof that you are not locked in this idea, this expectation.
2: Yeah, but it didn't came from my sibling situation. It came from a very internal constatation and a very strong desire to break this. And I think it's partially why I'm here.
1: Yeah.
2: The idea that I thought, like, I have to run. Like, I cannot.
1: How long do you live in Antwerp?
2: In Antwerp, about 4 or 5 years.
1: Okay.
2: In Belgium, much longer.
1: How long?
2: More than 10 years.
1: Okay.
2: Yes. I came to do my master's before. I didn't wait for my diploma to be issued. I didn't go to my graduation. When I was growing up, my parents used to tell me, if you finish university and don't have a job, we are gonna kick you out. I grew up in a working class family.
1: Mm-hmm.
2: And they were extremely anxious. And of course, it's
1: too.
2: A lie. My younger brother stood much longer than that, and nobody ever, they love that he's there, you know? But I believed this. And I didn't understand that this was anxiety of my parents. Then I was too young, so I believed this to be true. So I prepared my life to leave, to finish graduation and move. And I remember this conversation I had with my dad. I told him, I'm gonna go do my master's in Europe. And he said to me, I'm not gonna pay. I don't have the money. And I told him, you don't have to pay, I work it, and I save the money.
1: Marvelous.
2: And he, like, the shock, everybody was so shocked. I left in 2 weeks.
1: Whoa.
2: That was it. And nobody was understanding. My father thought I was being human trafficked.
1: Whoa.
2: And for 1 year, I called my family, and they would cry on the phone. They couldn't speak to me.
1: Wow.
2: Yeah, I would call, and I would be like, my father would be crying. He's like, can you please talk to your mom? And then my mom would pick the phone, and she'd say, I cannot speak. Can you talk to your dad? And we wouldn't be able to have a conversation.
1: Your background is in linguistics.
2: I'm a linguist.
1: And your master here?
2: I did the first one in computational linguistics because I was fascinated then by artificial intelligence.
1: Whoa.
2: But then I studied artificial intelligence then, still, more than 10 years ago, I was like, uh-uh, I don't like this. I much prefer cognition, like natural intelligence.
1: Okay.
2: And then I studied psychosocial linguistics.
1: Wow.
2: So how language is organized in the mind, and the impacts for society for this as well. So really, language, mind, society.
1: So you love Lacan?
2: Well, not as much. I do like Lacan, but not linguistically.
1: Okay.
2: Not on this bridge. I think Lacan is fantastic for the psychoanalysis, for example. But in linguistics, my heroes are elsewhere. They are the ones who do not look at language as a tool.
1: Mm-hmm. Okay.
2: But who looks at the people who speak the language. Like, the language is not like... Linguists can be very precious about language.
1: Mm-hmm. Yeah, of course.
2: And very unprecious about people. Like, like linguists can be like mathematicians. And sometimes they will build atomic bombs in their own, like...
1: Mm-hmm.
2: Like, the mathematics of the atom, it's so beautiful. It's so fascinating to be, like... very deep into this well, you know, like you go deeper and deeper and deeper. It's like pressing a blackhead that's infinite,
1: mm-hmm.
2: you know, like every time you press, there's a bit more that comes out and there's an excitement of like this idea that eventually you're going to arrive at the bottom, but there's no bottom.
1: Yeah, yeah.
2: But you forget the people and you forget why language is to be celebrated. And if you ask, I've always had a very special relationship with language,
1: mm.
2: to the point that I believe everything my parents said, even that they would kick me out of the house. So language for me was one way, and to the point that I started writing poetry way too young. It was the first thing I read, I was the first in my class to read.
1: Wow.
2: And like I was, the first book that I got was a poetry book. I remember I fought for this book at the library of my school. A child wanted to steal this book from me because I could select a book. I'd select this one. A child saw
1: mm-hmm.
2: I got this book and they wanted the book that I got,
1: mm-hmm.
2: you know? And my mom was called on school because I got violent. I still relate to music through language.
1: Mm-hmm.
2: Like whenever I explain, classical music, for example, what mm-hmm. I feel is in the storytelling that I hear.
1: Okay.
2: So it's a very strong relationship with language.
1: And what's the theme of your master? Did you...
2: My master was about multilingualism.
1: Okay.
2: And it was seeing how the language is, like whenever we speak more than one language, how does this organize itself? And why is it important for society that we start thinking about multilingualism as
1: mm-hmm.
2: something that most people are? Because lots of people think as immigrants only, but there's a multilingualism that happens already in a monolingual context in theory.
1: Mm-hmm.
2: Everybody has, in your own native language, you speak 3-4 variants already.
1: And you came from to the white country to discuss that, because it's a country that is very much divided by language.
2: But even like us, for example, I was born in a rural, like not really, but like a rural place in Brazil with 500,000 people, you know, Limeira. And when I moved to Brasilia, I had an accent, and the variant that I spoke at my home was not enough anymore. I had to learn another. And then the variant I learned as a teenager, when I went to university, it was not enough. I had to learn another.
1: Mm-hmm.
2: And this is true for most people who go through life, that you speak one language with your parents, one language as a child, one language as a teenager, one language at a high school, one language at university, one professional language. When you become a professional, the way you write your mails is completely different.
1: Yeah.
2: You send kind regards. What the fuck are kind regards?
1: I think that's one of the things that AI is making everything, erasing differences. This is one of the things regarding language. People are using AI as in a way that
2: emulsificator.
1: In Portuguese we call it chapa branca. So
2: it's tragic, right?
1: Yeah, it is, because the AI transform a text, even an email, in a it's not neutral, far from neutral, but it's kind of don't have color or so. Yeah, but I'm not going to talk about AI because everybody's talking about AI, people smarter than me.
2: I'd love to talk. This is not how this works. Like everybody, there's always, in every field, even our specialty, there's people smarter than us. It should not keep us from speaking.
1: Okay.
2: This is very important. Although, I want to talk about something with you, something very magical that I have with you that I need to mention. I love the way we met, and I love the way we met before we met. There's something very magical about this to me, and I've been telling people about this, that I met this person through Elin, who is someone I love.
1: Yeah.
2: And when I met her, I found out that I had met her already before in Portugal when I went for Wagner's performance.
1: Ah, yeah, yeah.
2: This is, for me, insane.
1: We were in the same room.
2: That we were in, I think maybe, I remember seeing you.
1: Yeah,
2: I remember, I don't know if it was when you were speaking, maybe we spoke with Wagner then, I don't remember what happened, but I saw you, and it, to the point that when I was talking to you last time we met, this moment came in my mind, I suggested this, like, were you there?
1: Yeah,
2: which
1: is
2: like, in this vagueness, you know?
1: Yeah, the fact that we were many years before in the same room, following the same performance, and connected to something that was even more important because it was a performance of a Brazilian artist. Mm. So, and then, I don't know how many years later, and
2: 5 or so.
1: Yeah, yeah, more or less, exactly. Yeah.
2: And that you live on the street below mine.
1: Yeah, exactly. And I brought to you a t-shirt that I bought in Brazil. And when we met, I immediately thought about this shirt.
2: That's
1: and
2: fantastic.
1: I thought this shirt must...
2: I love it.
1: Yeah,
2: I love it.
1: Deborah must have this shirt.
2: Oh.
1: It's written, contém axé.
2: Yes.
1: So axé.
2: Axé.
1: It's
2: so
1: the... how can we describe axé? Axé is a very positive energy.
2: Life energy, I guess.
1: Yeah, aliveness.
2: Yeah.
1: And contém axé is contains.
2: Yes.
1: So
2: yes, it's
1: the owner, the one is who is wearing
2: it. It's filled with.
1: It's filled with axé. It's filled with
2: I take this as a
1: energy.
2: Big, big compliment, actually. And this is a process for me to stay alive. To remain to be faithful to the gift I got.
1: To be here, and
2: I perceive this as an obligation that I have towards myself and the gift of life to use this without taking it for granted, that this is something that you have to cultivate as well.
1: Yeah, but I think the reason I immediately remember this shirt and I thought Deborah must have this shirt. It's because I felt that generally I felt how you emanate axé.
2: Ah, wow.
1: So.
2: What a compliment. Denise, you made my day. I love compliments. I didn't get enough of them. I think every time I get one, I cherish. And when I met you the second time, you were describing your research to me.
1: Ah, yeah.
2: And for me, this is fantastic because indeed I met you the first time on a museum. Mm-hmm. And then the second time I met you on the museum day of Antwerp.
1: Yeah.
2: And it turned out that you are researching museum.
1: Yeah, exactly.
2: Can you tell me about it a bit? Like, what is it that you are doing? Again, I know that you told me already, but can you tell this to me in public?
1: Okay. I think, so from the formal point of view, I'm doing my PhD at Antwerp University. And my thesis is about the commons theory or communing practices and how this can be exercised in museums. So how can museums and contemporary art institutions can approach this theory, but above all the practices of communing, the practices of sharing. And but I think more important than this formal way to establish what is my thesis is the path that I went to arrive that. So I work for more than 20 years in museums as head of education in Brazil and in Portugal. And museums are, it look like a dull statement, but it's true. Museums are my safe place, and I feel when I'm in a museum that the world makes sense, and I recognize and I see museums as a battlegrounds. So it's not that the world makes sense and it's pacified, far from it. But working in museums and have these strong connections to museums, it was painful for me, especially in the last 10 years, the movement that came very strongly of what I call neoliberal museum. So museums using or being held by neoliberal principles.
2: Mm-hmm.
1: So, and being managed as a factory, as a company, and as a head of education in museums, that came very strongly because the educational departments, they are one of the departments that are very much connected to numbers.
2: Mm-hmm.
1: In this
2: yep.
1: Mind frame of the neoliberal museum. So neoliberal museums, many of them see the educational departments as a way to bring audiences, to engage new audience and to bring audiences and to bring schools, to bring,
2: mm-hmm.
1: bring people to the museum. But what was heartbroken to see how this connection to the with the public, with the visitors that the educational activities create in museums, how this has been instrumentalized.
2: Yes.
1: So this idea to bring this process of sharing that commons is about is to try to find this thread of aliveness and joy of being in a space that you are in contact with something that is powerful, as a work of art is, and especially to to be together in front of it. So museums, they make possible that you experience something powerful, but in community, in common. So you are in a room with a work of art and a person that is beside you. You sometimes you don't know who this person is, but this person is also enjoying this experience. Sometimes not, of course, not in the same way as you, but you are together experiencing something, and that's the ways that this idea of commons is happen in museums. So
2: you got a shared space and a shared experience.
1: Shared experience.
2: One thing that I remember from the last conversation is I was very impressed at how critical you can be.
1: Ah, yeah.
2: But that you do not allow yourself to be cynical, which I find to be something that I admire and respect a lot, and that I find to be important as well. That you can criticize without being cynical or without wanting the destruction of it. And I remember a gossip that I heard about you.
1: Huh?
2: That my friend was telling me the conversation that they were a bit like feeling like the museum. I don't know. The museum is like like talking about the MUCA. And it's like, yeah, in a way they are not helping us with their discourse. And then you said like, no, it's essential. This museum too is essential. We can be critical, but it's like we can be critical in order to preserve or in order to revolutionize, but keeping it.
1: Yeah.
2: Not in destroying it or parting away from it. How do you negotiate this?
1: That's one of the ideas is to keep with what we call institutional critique. And to preserve what is the good thing that's. And a lot of things come from this, the things that are generated in this. I will use as a word that is sometimes related to religion, but I'm not using it in the religious way. But I used to talk about the sense of communion that you can create in a museum. In an experience of visiting an exhibition. But this PhD, it came from a very painful place, because during the pandemic, I was head of education in a big museum of contemporary art in Portugal. And of course, with the lockdown and the museums couldn't work as it normally worked, so we couldn't receive the public, the schools, and I'm not going to enter in a detail, but all over the world, the educational departments were the ones that were more strongly took
2: cut
1: the
2: off,
1: blow,
2: yeah.
1: The blow of this, and how the mediators, what we call mediators, is the person that gives visits, workshops in the museum. They were, I think it's not just an European; it's all over. Normally. Those professionals, they are freelancers. So I was head of education and I had about 25 freelancers working for the museum. And from one day to the other, they were without work.
2: Yeah.
1: So they,
2: oof.
1: And that was a huge crisis
2: mm-hmm.
1: in Bartho
2: mm-hmm.
1: and with the institution to try to come with something to be fair to these professionals that worked for sometimes many years for the museum, but they weren't employees, but the moral responsibility in front of those peoples were huge, and this negotiation with the institution, and I was between them, I was the head of education, so, and I was the voice.

0: Every man is born good.
1: Every man is born good.
0: But no men are the same.
1: Suffering. But no men are the same.
0: What he learns changes man.
1: What he learns changes man.
0: Confucius, so says, what a man learns, so he is.
1: Confucius, so says, what a man learns, so he
0: learning is the brain's food. We eat well, grow up good.

politician in my life. 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George McCarmy Banks, rise up on the 1%.

night. 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

0: 1, 2, 3, 4.
1: Dat is nog niet.
0: En.
2: People that say facts are facts, they're not really facts. Everybody has a way of interpreting them to be the truth or not truth. There's no such thing, unfortunately, more of fact.
3: Cool.

0: anything you want to hear. We lie like hell. We'll tell you any shit you want to hear. We deal in illusions, man. None of it is true.
1: Honestly, it looked like a million and a half people, whatever it was, but it went all the way back to the Washington Monument.
2: This was the largest audience to ever witness an inauguration, period.
3: It's a falsehood.
4: What it, you're saying it's a falsehood, and they're giving Sean Spicer, our press secretary, gave alternative facts to that. Alternative facts to that. Alternative facts to that. Alternative facts to that.
5: Невозможен вообще в природе ввод российских войск в Украину или нет?
6: Ничего подобного нет и быть не может.
7: I did not have sexual relations with that woman. I did not have relations with that woman. Miss Lawrence,
1: Well, I don't know. I was given that information. I was given. I've seen that information.
8: Hitler wrote it. Hitler wrote it. Hitler wrote it. Hitler wrote it.
1: And I want you all to know
9: that you tweeted out that whites killed by blacks, these were statistics you picked up from somewhere.
1: To know that we are fighting
9: at a rate of 81%.
1: We are fighting the
9: and that's totally wrong. That's totally wrong. That's totally
2: inaccurate
9: wrong.
2: Numbers that's involving crowd size were also tweeted.
0: I didn't tweet, I retweeted. Am I gonna check every statistic? I'm getting millions and millions of people.
7: Indeed, I did have a relationship with Mr. Lewinsky that was not appropriate.
10: Конечно, наши вооруженные силы блокировали вооруженные силы Украины, расквартированные в Крыму.
11: То есть мы.
1: I want you all to know that we are fighting the fake news.

0: I never thought before that there are people sitting on a hill, up there on Eurus, looking at Anaris, at us, and saying, Luke, there's the moon. Our Earth is their moon. 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
1: Where, then, is truth?
0: In the hill, one happens to be sitting on.

0: Beans promote dreaming. 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Viking genetic leaf, wings curved to oblong, a velvety pubescence perplexed to the keel. Alabama velvet, Osceola velvet, filaments all slender, coarse, castor, hyacinth, damping off and seedling root rot. Low, open, and of light colored spores, oval and are born freely. Black and the very late Barchet. Out, out, in my youth the bean patch, out, till foliage is dry, bean patches near lilacs, flowering balsam, pear sweet blight in wet season, keep cover on for carbon spread thin. To the rear of this car, out, out for Utica, this car to the rear, out, next station stop will be Amsterdam. Osceola velvet, Steele gladness, a bushel of Yokohama velvet, coiled dehiscent woody twiners, all spring up. There is not one declining how to grow, as corn and velvet beans planted together that cannot stand alone, becoming warm and soil containing itself, guarding from the salt. Foliage will shed before the corn. Color of flower, color of seed, length of time. In many ways, a veritable El Dorado until the following season. Center, winter, Osceola, for very rare and worth and little known, air slack line the field. All around the tip, light, growing, bearded like a bottle brush. Catalpa, Diadelphus, stamen keeping free, wild bean with wings deflexed, unraveled without complication in warm soil. Round and glabrous, brown and earth. Osceola, Georgia, Osceola, and Florida Valley. Of doubtful and legendary appearance, tangled mass difficult to gather. Velvet Georgia, early spring beans turned into the field. That from which one cannot depart, or it is not. Transforms in time, rarely attentive in waste. In waste places, not what they are bound to be, cold and salt, bitter and sour. Nowhere to stand against it, beans able to turn into food. The moisture left, the crop is grazed, the plant consumed, determining the value of the yielded seed. The land bedded to cotton, planted to corn, poor soil in Auburn. curing in frames, in stackings forming swaths till wilted, raking into windrows frame a hollow shock in stackings. Sheds of rain for green group seeds, eyebrow to the very late Barchet. Weather to delay a freezing haul, Manchuria center winter. The mulberry other is the Windsor bean, both with a near view showing the old limb cut close and when in full leaf. Cuttings from China, like layerings in the blossom stage. In times of famine, girls permitted to die first, if not sold, and left by moving water. One takes such stories with allowance. Broad, free water with patches materially layered. The ooze from hills in rows of mountain rain, deer, mud, to scouring rush and common pickweed. Days and through time, each rises for the rain. After 80 years, work doesn't cease. A vigorous ditch, though low-raised, running down. The husbandman, not long on time, grasps it by the forelock. 12 to 14 strings of straw to 30 yields of grain. 800 catty of millet, the bushel per acre, the soy. The crop, the dollar, the acre, the stalk, the grain. 200 pounds of phosphorus to 45 bushels of beans. Unavoidably, the numbers in such numbers they have done what they are doing a China farmer, flooding, to plow, to level, to ready, working a consistency in puddling. Set on bamboo stools, pants that nowhere touching summer trousers to the leg with buckets swinging. First secure a close and early stand, leaving the day for observation of the hills, snail shells and lime and fertile fields are dressed in city river mud.
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in fuchsia, in animal fur, in fake gold, Mexican silver, perfume and powder you ride. To the end of your sensation, sensibility, imagination, sanity, or desire. 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

0: have arrived before after the conductor announces them. 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You're afraid to ask the conductor, or you can't get his attention, or... he doesn't understand your question. 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You like your rings. You like the gems. You like the stones. You're glamorous and capricious and rich, perhaps. Or you're running all the time from your persistent and consumptive interests. Shoes particularly interest you at this time. They seem to signal upcoming reversals in attitude, the direction of weather, a belief in magic, symbolism, a decline, or simply an obsession with what is natural, physical, and known. The men on this train have beards. Their beards match the color of their pubic hair and their eyes. They worry about cars. They replace and distribute slits of paper. They punch, they punch, they punch holes in valuable objects and throw them to the ground.
1: This is...

The women aren't wearing shoes. They have all just graduated and now on their way away for the second time. Something's new? A new life? A new pair of shoes? You don't comprehend their sentences. You're wearing someone else's shoes, and they hurt you. You trace the word by on the inside of the glass with your fingernail. The wrinkles in your hand are deeper than the wrinkles around your eyes. And then, he wants money. You give him the paper coins dropped back into your hand. Hot, the inside of your coat is the color of a church on fire. The pattern on the old woman's scarves leads you into her thoughts. She died when her last child was born. She's going to see him now. He hasn't a face. He's a disgrace to the family. His scalp is covered with large red moles. His heart is in three sections. He directs the blood the wrong way. There's no heat in his touch. There isn't much she can do. You wipe the grease and smoke from your glasses. You examine the equipment. You'll need it to care for the macaw. Macaws eat only rare food. You must inject the macaw with expensive vitamins. You must clip its claws. And the personality? It might be disagreeable. Might be untamable. Look into its eyes, an infection in one eye. You blow smoke into it. You have too many bad habits. You will shave your head again. You will live in disguise. You remove a flash bulb from your wallet, and then you begin to cry, and then you begin, and then you begin, and then.

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0: Devour.
1: 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Different directions.
3: Macro.
1: Different
3: macro.
1: Directions.
0: Notion addiction. Notion
1: different directions.
0: Notion addiction.
2: Goat metaphysics.
0: Notion addiction.
2: Goat metaphysics.
0: Notion
2: addiction.
0: Goat metaphysics.
2: Nostalgia.
0: Goat tyranny.
1: Linda, Linda.
3: Isn't what it used to be.
0: Goat metaphysics.
1: Nostalgia.
0: Goat metaphysics.
2: Symptom.
0: Goat memory.
3: Nostalgia isn't what it used to be.
0: Nostalgia.
3: Nostalgia isn't what it used to be.
1: Sometimes I wish I were magic.
3: Les gentlemen du
1: Bravo.
3: Service d'immigration.
1: Bravo. Sometimes I wish I were magic.
3: Bravo.
1: Sometimes I wish I were magic.
3: Les gentlemen du service d'immigration dans leur cage de verre.
1: Une chanson. El Dorado.
3: Une chanson.
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1: Frigo
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1: You need 3
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1: Types of trash in a U.S. Ben Frigo one.
0: Spider King.
2: Breakthroughs.
3: 38%.
1: Curse on your cam.
3: 38%.
1: Curse on your cam.
3: 38%.
1: Budapest. 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
3: Budapest.
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3: Paper.
1: Arriver à Budapest.
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1: Karchu. 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
3: Your fingertips.
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2: Slimum Duke.
1: Most again. Most telephone.
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1: Most. Most again.
0: Samuel.
1: Most telephone.
0: Gentleman Whistler.
1: Tibor.
0: Gentleman
1: Whistler.
0: Tibor.
1: Whistler.
0: Gentleman Whistler. Tibor. Gentleman Whistler.
3: Magic tricks.
0: Gentleman Whistler.
3: Magic tricks.
0: Gentleman Whistler.
2: Magic
0: tricks.
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3: Gentleman
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1: Chérie, muvez snare, cherry day.
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1: Chérie, muvez snare,
3: chin space.
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0: grassroots phallic empiricism. Grassroots phallic empiricism. Grassroots phallic empiricism.
2: Alarms, menagerie, jury, or affinity.

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It was at Revue de Monde. The death of Das has been greatly exaggerated. It was at Revue de Monde. Chessman.

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2: Oh my God.

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1: Unidentifiable, the inaudible, the non-musical, and the unlistenable.
2: The pleasure of ruins is not just a sensation.
3: There's a diaphragm and a stylus.
4: Isn't that something?

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1: I think it's alive. The pleasure.
2: We shall continue our way walking.
1: What did it feel like?

0: Over here.
1: I'm coming.
0: Look.
1: Where?
0: Up those stairs. I think it's alive.
1: What's it doing?
0: I don't know.
1: I've never seen anything like it.
0: Oh my God.
2: Oh.

0: office. 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
1: The way and the stress of our use.
2: There's a diaphragm and a stylus.
3: Oh,

0: Look at the way it's moving. It's
1: control yourself.
0: It's the pleasure.
2: Oh.

0: Most leading archaeologists now agree that the pleasure of ruins is not just a sensation, but rather an autonomous entity in itself. In fact, it was right over there, up those stairs, that the pleasure was last sighted by a young colleague of mine. So we know the pleasure is out there. What we're trying to discover now is what it's made of, and perhaps most importantly, what it wants.
1: It's alive.
2: Now we are on the Great Mountain. This is the highest point on our walking way.
3: Tempted to describe it as the unidentifiable, the inaudible, the...
1: Don't look.
4: We found it.
1: No. It's... Control yourself.
4: It's... The pleasure!
1: Come back. It's... Control yourself.
4: It's... The pleasure! The pleasure!

0: nuclear war. Nuclear war. They're talking about nuclear war. Nuclear war. The nuclear war. They're talking about nuclear war. It's a motherfucker. Don't you know? Talking about nuclear war.
1: Yeah.
0: Talking about,
1: yeah,
0: nuclear war.
1: Yeah.
0: It's a motherfucker.

0: goodbye, goodbye,
1: goodbye, goodbye.
0: Kiss your ass,
1: you can kiss your ass.
0: Goodbye, goodbye,
1: goodbye, goodbye.
0: They're talking about nuclear war.
1: Nuclear war.
0: They're talking about nuclear war.
1: Nuclear war.
0: Radiation,
1: radiation.
0: Mutation.

0: Oh, what you gonna do?
1: Oh, what you gonna do?
0: About your ass.
1: About your ass.
0: Oh, what you gonna do?
1: Oh, what you gonna do?
0: About your ass.
1: About your ass.
0: If you push that button.
1: If you push that button.

0: talking about?
1: They talking about
0: nuclear war.
1: Nuclear war.
0: Talking about.
1: Talking about
0: nuclear war. Ooh. Mutations.
1: Mutations.
0: Radiation.
1: Radiation.
0: Mutations.
1: Mutations.

0: If they push that button.
1: If they push that button.
0: If they push that button.
1: If they push that button.
0: It's gonna blast you so high.
1: It's gonna blast you so high.
0: Up in the sky.
1: Up right in the sky.
0: You can kiss your ass.
1: You can kiss your ass.
0: Goodbye.
2: Goodbye.
1: Goodbye.
0: Farewell.
1: Farewell.
0: Goodbye.
1: Goodbye. Goodbye. And...

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You know I'm gonna crawl up to your window, baby. Wanna crawl up to your door.

Welcome to the History of the Blues, parts 1 and 2. If you've ever been really miserable, really depressed, you know that somebody telling you to cheer up only makes things much worse. The people that originally sang the blues didn't have anything to be cheerful about, but somehow they found a way of making feeling bad feel good. Before the blues was killed by flower power in the mid-60s, it left its mark on nearly all the music to come after it. And right now you're going to hear the roots of all the music that you hear today. Everything that's recorded, from the latest Berlin to the Duran Duran. For the artists I left out, I'm sorry, I didn't have time for everybody. The ones that I chose are from the very famous to the very obscure, and I picked material from what I figured was the top of their periods of their careers. The first set deals with the very early years of the blues, from the 1920s to the 1940s. It's played solo by me on guitar and piano with vocals, and it lasts about an hour. The second set takes the blues from the 40s to the late 60s. It's played by an 8-piece band who are all waiting to go, and that starts after a short intermission. Apart from that, I hope the music's gonna speak for itself. We got some guitar action here. Okay, Tom Dixon was an obscure Memphis man, but in this song from 1929, he beautifully sums up his situation. I don't hear any guitar.

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0: To begin, we'll do. 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
1: Still in Memphis in the late 1920s, we find a guy called Furry Lewis. 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Money.
0: When I was in Missouri, you would not let me be. 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

Thank you. Moving to Chicago, still in the late 20s, we find a man named Tampa Red. Tampa played with Ma Rainey and many early pioneers of the blues. But Tampa was very different. He had his own very modern style of guitar playing. This is called You Can't Get the Stuff No More from Chicago, 1929.

No matter how you try, you can't buy, you can't get that stuff no more. Thank you. Before we get on to the fabulous players of the Mississippi Delta, I'm going to wander over to the piano and we're going to hit a couple of piano players from the early 20s and 30s. This here is a piano piece as played by a guy called Blind Blake, who lived in Chicago and backed a number of early blues people. This is his style and a definitely 20s blues song called Get Your Gauge Up, Let Your Love Come Down.

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0: 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It's called If You Haven't Any Hay.

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Thank you. 1939, Boogie Woogie, played by Cripple Clarence Lofton, played by me. This is the St. Louis style of piano playing, played by two guys called the Sparks Brothers. They recorded it in Atlanta in 1932. It's about a nasty gambling game that used to take the money away from all the black people in Atlanta. It's called 411-44.

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This piece is a bit chronologically out of place, but I think it shows the connections between the two kinds of music.

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They took off his head and they took his life, but when death came running on that hit man's grave, well, you know, John just laughed as he heard it was me. 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

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This is by a guy called Robert Johnson. 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

Thank you, Robert Johnson. This song is by a Mississippi guy called Blind Willie McTell. It's called Nobody's Fault But Mine.

Thank you. In 1942, a young man was recorded in the middle of the Mississippi Delta on a plantation where he picked cotton for some rich white guy. His name was McKinley Morganfield. He was playing in the style of Robert Johnson, who was his idol. Later on, McKinley moved to Chicago, and under the name of Muddy Waters, he gave blues some of its finest hours. But before McKinley moved there, he played the way it was played in the Delta. From Muddy's first ever recording session, "You've Gotta Take, Sick and Die One of These Days."

Thank you. Now we're in the late 40s and something new is happening to the blues. Big horn sections and electric guitars are talking more directly to a new generation of city dwellers. But the last sounds of the old days can still be heard in Detroit, where a guy is still playing it straight the old way. This is a song that was recorded by John Lee Hooker.

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2: Yeah.
1: Thank you.
2: Ladies and gentlemen, now it's cold, but let's keep it warm.
3: Flash it!

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1: Wow. 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Prove it now. 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
1: People of Antwerp.
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1: Let's dance.
0: Dance! That's it, are you? That's it, are you?

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And this one is a true life story. And this one happens to say one Friday night in a big damn bar. It was a fine, a fine, a fine night inside of this.

0: tomb.
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1: Rev it,
0: and then me get up with that zoom zoom zoom. Me reach outside the street. This same thing come and me meet. As I about to tell him about the fighting at the cemetery. Yeah, what say to me now?
2: I can understand.
0: Ah.
2: You are a nice young man.
0: Kiss me neck.
2: But you are not

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And as you can go, this one is a special request to all CND supporters. So all of them against nuclear weapons, say yay! No more nuclear war. Can't take that. This one is taken out of the stand-up. Stop that trick. This one is called nuclear weapons. 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

0: 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Okay, ladies and gentlemen, could you put your hands together and welcome one more time? And Mr. Clint Eastwood, general stage of the Unity Band, let me hear it for them. All right.
1: I don't know what's wrong with that.
2: Rabbit.
1: Yo, how we are going?
3: Well on.
1: Eh?
3: Ladies and gentlemen, guess what happened? We're going on a train ride.
1: We are going on a train ride. Do you want to come?
3: Ladies and gentlemen, the next train will be leaving from platform 1.

0: Ladies and gentlemen, I'm sorry, but this one is a question for you.
1: What do you want to hear? What do you want to hear? Your wish is my command. Your wish is my command. 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
0: All right, ladies and gentlemen. Ladies and gentlemen, this one is a special question for you. And good night.
1: Slashy! 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
0: Brief. 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Kwestie van nostalgie in this area.
2: It's always good to know that we as Jamaicans could come in this part of the world at this time of year.
3: Yeah. I don't understand. I've been in Jamaica and it was always good weather, and now you come in here, it's a freezing
2: cold. And we're dealing with snow now, and we are here.
3: Yeah.
2: Well, we try to get ourselves relaxed. I got my pair of gloves inside here, man. Yeah. I got to put it on to go out there. Not that I'm afraid.
3: Yeah.
2: But I have to keep myself. These things have got to work.
3: Yeah. Yeah.
2: So, you know, the only way to do that logically is to have something on here. So when you go there, you're still warm.
3: Yeah.
2: My instrument, sometimes when you hold it,
3: it's
2: like ice cold.
3: Yeah,
2: yeah man. I got to stuff it and blow breath and get it warm. Whereas you people are from here, you can just take up your thing and you do it.
3: Yeah.
2: With me, it cracks my lips.
3: Yeah.
2: Yeah. Yeah.
4: Mine too.
2: Yeah. Cracks it, man. And you know, to get a bite on your mouthpiece to blow.
3: Which is the same as we go to Jamaica, you know. It's so hot. It's impossible, you know. The first
2: so you will be able to relax more.
3: Yeah. That's
2: easier.
3: Right. Yeah, that's right.
2: Right, because you can take off.
3: Yeah,
4: but not.
2: And we come here, we have to put on.
3: Yeah.
2: That's just the opposite way.
3: Yeah.
2: Right.
4: In the country.
2: In
4: the country of Jamaica. Suppression.
2: Jamaica is the best country in the whole world. There's no country that can give you relaxation right now like what Jamaica can.
3: Is it true?
4: No. There are like Kingston. That's not. I don't call that really relaxation in Kingston at the moment.
2: You can always relax in Kingston. You can always relax. But over a given period, there was some political upheavals and what have you, which is normal in every country.
3: It may be
2: new to us.
3: Yeah. It's very hard in Jamaica. Was there in September, October? It was very hard.
2: It's very, very tough.
3: Yeah.
2: Things you see that you didn't like, you know, and blah, down the line, but...
4: You were in Kingston at the moment?
2: Part of the time. Part. And I left.
4: Yeah. You were working. You were in a studio.
2: Studios on the outside. Outside, meaning you leave Jamaica shores. Like on election day, I wasn't in Jamaica. And sadly to say, I didn't cast a vote.
4: I don't understand.
2: You know.
4: You didn't?
2: On election.
4: Yeah.
2: I wasn't in my country when that was being done.
5: Yes.
2: I was in the US of A. So I didn't make my signs and what have you. But I have no regrets for the choice of the people.
4: No, I don't think so. It couldn't be in worse.
2: You're a wise cat.
3: Is it true that Edward Siaga agreed on the use of ganja?
2: No. Don't let nobody tell you that, man. No. No, and let us not argue about that.
3: No? We heard this...
2: Any man who's going to tell you that is fooling himself.
3: Yeah?
4: I didn't hear it.
3: What?
4: I didn't hear
2: Do
4: that.
2: Do you have any country in the world that has legalized marijuana?
5: Thank you very much.
2: Do you have any?
5: How was it yesterday?
3: Yeah, some part of USA.
2: Wait, USA? USA? There's no part of the USA that has legalized marijuana.
3: No, like in California.
2: Cannot be.
3: California?
2: There are limits. But, we're not, but limits is different from legalizing.
3: I've read it in a French newspaper that it was legalized.
2: No, it's not. So you're fighting France, man. France, yeah, city of the kings.
3: Yeah.
2: Right? They do their thing. But don't tell me that I must accept what you are dealing with. There's no way. I play my music, you like it.
3: Yeah.
2: I play my music, you don't like it. You don't like it, there's nothing I can do about it. But I'm showing you what I am dealing with. It is for you to go inside your memory. Think back and think on the present. Think on how you would like to see yourself, your wife, your children, your way of having a lifestyle in general here on earth. Now, not 2,000 years hence. You talk about now. And if all of you would believe in that idea of now, this world would become a better world in a short time. There wouldn't be so many pilfers and what have you down the line. Yeah. So just our thing, you know.
4: How is that gonna happen?
2: With people like you thinking conscientiously. Simple.
4: Thank you.
6: My pleasure, sir.
3: Yes.
4: Your name?
2: Herman Marquis.
4: Thank you.
2: Kingston, Jamaica.
3: Would you like to say something? Would you like to say something from a radio station of a reggae program on the radio station? The name is Radio 800. Say something for it, would you?
2: All right.
3: Yeah.
2: Radio what?
3: Radio 800.
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3: Yes.
2: I'm Herman Marquis, here in Antwerp.
4: Dr. Dog and Professor Cat.
2: Dealing with guys like Professor Cat.
3: And Radio 800.
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3: and
2: you
3: Radio
2: can't
3: Central.
2: Lose Radio Central.
3: Yes.
2: That makes it so many much more better for people like you, you guys and dolls out there, you cats and kittens. Live it. And remember, we are here with you.
3: Okay.
2: See?
3: Thank you very much.
7: This is Professor Cat, live in London, and sitting next to me is Mr. Owen Gray. Hello, Owen.
8: Hello, how are you?
7: I'm fine, thank you. I was very lucky running into you this afternoon. Can you just tell me something what you've been doing lately?
8: Well, I just came up from a tour and just finished a new album which will be out for the Easter. And right now, I've got on the market a few albums. Well, the latest one is myself and Delroy Wilson called Oldies But Goodies. And also, I've got a disco which is out called Rolling Stone. And I hope you people in Belgium will like this one, because as the cat says to the mice, come get me. And this one's called Rolling Stone.
7: Yeah, I heard your LP, Oldies But Goodies. I like it very much. Can you tell me something about the start of your career? Because I don't know anything about that. What studio did you start your career?
8: Well, I started my career in a federal studio in Jamaica, and I'm the whole veteran of the whole reggae rock steady blue beat scene from time passed by right up until now, and I keep the status of being in the business for so long, which you have got a lot who have come and a lot who have gone, because good friends we have had and good friends we have lost, as Bob Marley says.
7: Mm-hmm, true. So at the moment you live in London, as I understand.
8: Well, London will always be my predictable joint. Mm-hmm. But I've...
6: also stay in Canada?
8: Yes, I go to Canada, I go to Jamaica, I go to America, all about, you know, Sweden and all those places, you know, because I've done a lot of tour since I've been in this country here, and I will continue to do so. Mm-hmm. And hoping that one day I will have a hit record in Belgium, so you folks can see me, or if Mr. Cat can arrange something over there, a big show, you all will see me, because I worked in Holland, which I had a hit called Fire in Trench Town, which I think you all could remember.
6: Yes.
8: So let's just keep our fingers crossed for some time to come, and you all will see me there. But at the moment, Mr. Cat is gonna try and do something for me over there with this Disco 45, which is called Rolling Stone, and I hope you all will enjoy it and like it as the rest of my records.
7: I'm sure we will all check everything from you out in the future. Thank you, Owen, for speaking to us. Can you say something to the listeners of our station, or maybe for our program? Our program is called Dr. Dog and Professor Cat.
8: What I'll say is to Dr. Dog, keep playing my songs, and I'll keep listening to your radio. As long as I'm in Belgium, or even in any part of the continent, I will keep on listening to your program, and I hope everything goes fine for you all. Thank you very much, and bye for now. One more thing I'd like to say, give congratulations to Professor Cat, because I've known him for some time, not too long, but everything I think will work out fine for the both DJs, especially Professor Cat, because in time to come, the screaming kids will be all after him. Meow!
7: Thank you, Owen. Owen, you told me you were leaving this country. You are leaving this country in a few weeks. You told me you're going to Africa. Is it the first time you go there?
8: It will be the first time. And I hope I'll enjoy it very, very much, because I'm always looking forward to being in Africa, any part of Africa, even in the jungle.
7: And what part of Africa are you planning to go?
8: Well, it's not me that is planning the whole scene. It's been planned from some of the people over there. And I think it's around, the band contain 9 musicians and 4 artists. But I'll be the star of the show. Well, I'm going to be there for 6 weeks in Lagos, all over Africa, because I'm doing 32 shows over there, and I hope everything works out fine for every one of us that is leaving for Africa on the 14th of April. Okay.
7: And which musicians are going with you? Which group is coming with you?
8: Well, it's just not to say it's a definite one name group. Is just musicians that we picked, musicians from different band that we know is capable of doing the job that we would like to.
7: Owen, I wish you a lot of success over in Africa, and I say goodbye for now. Thank you.
8: Thank you very much.

0: Test. Okay, test.
1: What is this? Is it paper?
2: What? Mm-hmm. It's a local radio station.
1: Yeah.
2: In Antwerp. So, Antwerp's in Belgium.
1: Oh, Belgium, yeah.
2: And we want to, we will broadcast it next Tuesday, because every Tuesday we do a 3-hour reggae special.
0: Okay. This is Professor Kat tuning in with General Saint and Clint Eastwood. Hello there.
3: Yeah, hi.
4: Hi, hello.
0: We're sitting real close because we're sitting three persons in a car, in the front of a car, and it's not a too large car. May I congratulate you with your record, because it reached Belgium and we really like it, your latest release, and also your Another One Bites the Dust.
3: Yeah, well, you know, we like to reach all the people in Belgium and, you know, to let them know that we love everybody and all of our fans, and hope to come and give them a very nice show sometime, you know.
0: So what did you do with these records? Did you go to Jamaica to record them?
3: No, we recorded in England. But the rhythm tracks is from Jamaica, so we vocal it here in England.
0: So,
4: yeah, later.
0: So I think Henry did the rhythm tracks for it.
3: Yeah, Henry Laws is our producer, and he laid our rhythm tracks with the Root Radix in Jamaica. Yeah. So, let's start it over again.
0: This is Professor Kat speaking, and next to me are sitting Clint Eastwood and General Saint, checking out the stars. Hello there.
3: Yeah.
4: Hi, hello.
0: Here we, first I want to congratulate you with your record, Another One Bites the Dust, and your new release. We got it over in Belgium too, and we really like it.
3: Yeah, well, you know, we appreciate that the people in Belgium like our music, and we'd like to come sometime and give them a couple of live gigs as well. All of our fans, and we thank them as well, you know.
0: I think everybody's waiting for that, that you come over. You should really come over and tour.
3: Yeah.
4: Well, we're planning to come over sometime in Germany to do a tour, and in Holland. Well, who doesn't know where exactly we're playing at the moment. But I would like to come and give the people a live, very good show in
3: Belgium.
0: We'd really love that.
3: Yeah, well.
0: Because your record has been number one on our reggae chart, and not only that, but it's also been number one on the radio chart, which is a pop chart. So everybody's really waiting for you.
3: Well, you know, well, that's a surprise to me, really, in Belgium, that we've gathered a name there, which we appreciated that very much. I haven't got much to say to the people until I see them and meet them, you know, in my stage show and my recording as well.
0: So can you tell us, the listeners, something about your recording? These your recordings are made in Jamaica, or your recording are made over here?
4: The backing track made in Jamaica, and we put the vocal on over here, and many instruments like horns, guitar, keyboard, all those things, you know. Most of the backing track, like the drum and the bass section, is from Jamaica.
3: Yeah, the main parts of the backing track is from Jamaica. Also the mix.
0: So Henry Janjolaz is your producer, if I understand.
4: Henry Janjolaz has been producer from starting out, you know. He's the person who start the combination. So we have to really keep it up and stick to Henry Janjolaz, you know. Because it's good really doing music for him, because he's like a person who helped the artist to
3: build themselves up.
4: Yeah, to correspond in their music. A person who even give them money to encourage them, you know. Because they find that a lot of reggae artists doesn't really get what them want from the producer. So from that day on, they doesn't deal with the music anymore. But with that producer, encouragement is there.
0: Were you surprised with the success of your single here in England, or did you expect it to be a big seller like it was?
3: Well, we were surprised to be, you know, for it. Well, we know it would be a seller, but not as big as
4: it is at the moment.
3: It done quite a lot for us, really.
0: Clint Eastwood, I gather, if I'm correct, you are the brother of Trinity.
4: Yeah, that's how I really get the name Clint Eastwood, because while moving around with Dillinger and my big brother Trinity, I went to the Joe Gibbs studio and someone just decided to give me that name, Clint Eastwood, and I get that name from everyone as a tough cowboy or a tough artist then.
0: So how long have you been recording?
4: I've been recording for the past 7 years now. Mm-hmm. Yeah, from ever since going to school, you know.
0: And when did you check in with your partner?
4: I check in with him for the past 3 years now, but we've been recording for a year and a half now.
3: Mm, say about 2 years now we've been recording, yeah? Yeah. About 2 years now.
4: Yeah.
0: And you do a lot of shows in England at the moment?
3: Yeah, well, we've done about 3 tours in England, mm-hmm, from we started. And all 3 tours went down quite well.
4: Yeah, all over the country, like Plymouth, Scotland,
3: yeah, Yorkshire,
4: Newcastle,
3: you know, all different counties in England.
4: And all those places. Now we do like mainly universities and polytechnics, and they always sell out, you know?
0: Mm-hmm.
4: Yeah.
0: General Saint and Clint Eastwood, so I gather you are planning to do a lot of touring. Do you have any other plans for records or so?
3: Yeah, well, we are working right now on a new single, and after that single, we'll be working on an LP, a new LP to come. So at this moment now, we're working on a single for the time. Yeah.
0: Okay. We're sitting here very close to each other with three in the front of a car because of all the commotion inside. It's the only way we could make it, so maybe we end it here.
3: Yeah.
0: Anyway, it's been very nice talking to you.
3: And I would like to say thanks to all the people in Belgium for supporting us. And I hope they keep on supporting us and we'll give them a good thing.
4: And from me, Clint Eastwood, love to everyone. And keep up the good works, supporting us.
3: And hope to see you all soon.
0: Thank you very much.
3: Okay. Knock, knock, knock.
5: How that?
3: Say, I'm on Professor Cat.
5: Well, this is Dr. Dog.
3: Yeah, right on. Do it, Jah.

The church spires, they pierce the dark sky, while the jackdaws all soar

0: To ride alone beneath the stars through the long indefinite hours of the night. To climb the slumbering mountain hulks. To hear the dull roar of the river, toiling unwearied through the darkness below. To break with a sudden clattering of hooves, the gloomy stillness of distant village streets. And on through the twilight that precedes the dawn, to journey without flagging, high up against the sky, across a desolate, limitless plain. To scout the future, to unlearn the past, and to brood vaguely as the night broods. To elude desire, to disdain the thrill of hate, to forget the long aching of love, and to commune in tender serenity with the grave-eyed spirit of rest. And then, while the night slinks away across the hills, to push on towards the sunrise, to watch the marshalling of ruddy heralds across the east, and, at last, to meet the great god's dazzling glory, bursting in splendor across the empty land.
1: Krakanthrope Sunrise, we hoorden woorden Phil Barrington uit Coil, Hidden Hydrology, Lost Rivers Sessions van 1995 to 1996. En dit is Grist, de opening track van The End of Fear. 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

0: Fred King, I'm furry boy. 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
0: I'm furry Jack. 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

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After the Ball. Een nummer van Jerome Kern en Oscar Hammerstein trouwens. 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
1: What is your word? What is your word?
2: Even de deur dicht doen.
1: Ah, ja.